is, y'all are so quiet. This is crazy. Thank you for that.

0: Thank you, guys. Thank you very much.
1: That song's called Gone for the Weekend.
2: The Brook and the Bluff, Joseph Satin, welcome. Welcome to E-Town.
3: Yeah, thanks for having us. This is great.
2: Yeah, man. Hey, Birmingham, Alabama. I don't know much about it. I don't think I've ever been there.
3: Okay.
2: You grew up there.
3: Mm-hmm.
2: Nice bucolic, urban southern town.
3: Yeah.
2: Lots of trees.
3: Yeah, tons of trees. That's probably my favorite thing, actually, about Birmingham is all the trees and the nature and stuff like that.
2: And you named your band after a couple of neighborhoods.
3: Yes, we did. Yeah.
2: And to be clear, it was Mountain Brook and Bluff Park, right?
3: Yes. Mountain Brook and Bluff Park.
2: Yeah, those are the neighborhoods. Okay, cool. And in Auburn, was that like you're definitely going to go there? Were you thinking of other schools to go to? Or that's where you go if you grew up in Birmingham?
3: I feel like a lot of people in Birmingham, there's like we don't have pro sports. So it's either you're born into an Auburn family or an Alabama family.
2: Yeah.
3: I was born into an Auburn family.
2: Okay. Were you there during the Tommy Tuberville coaching era or was that?
3: We were a little bit after. I got there the year after we won the national championship. So the year after the Cam Newton year, the year after it was fun to be there. We got there.
2: Although, yes, I mean, not the best look, perhaps, the Tommy Tuberville legacy.
3: No, it's aged awfully.
2: Hasn't aged well.
3: That guy sucks.
2: Yeah. More on that another time. When you guys first got together, what you were playing covers because you hadn't written a bunch of songs. So what songs did you play?
3: We played a lot of like Beatles stuff. We would play stuff that we thought like drunk college kids would want to hear also though, but stuff that we also like kind of wanted to play. I remember Two of Us by the Beatles was one of the ones that we really loved to play.
1: That's a Sugar Ray.
3: Oh, we played some Sugar Ray every morning. Yeah, that was awesome. It was all over the map.
2: And you guys had both been singing in choir, right?
3: Yeah, so we all grew up in choir. I was in choir from fourth grade through the end of college. They all sang in high school, and John sang in college too. So
2: amazing. Yeah. Well, the vocals are so good in the band. It's great.
3: Thank you. Yeah,
2: three parts. It's cool. It's really good to hear everybody sing.
3: Yeah.
2: And you've been making records for more than 10 years now. A little bit. Your first EP came out, I think, in 2014 maybe or something.
3: I think this is the 10th year.
2: Everybody's still getting along because that's key in a band.
3: Yeah, I mean, Alec and I have been friends for almost 15 years now, so that's like kind of crazy to think about. And John and Kevin are brothers. They have no choice. We're all getting along.
2: You know, I totally can hear the Beatles influence in your stuff and maybe CSN or who else were your influences other than just pandering to the fraternity parties?
3: Frank Ocean was really big for me. In 2012, Channel Orange came out, and that kind of like changed a little bit of the trajectory for like me. I thought I was going to be a choir teacher, and I heard that record, and I was like, well, maybe this is something that would be fun to do, is like write songs and try and get into that. John Prine is another huge influence for me. I grew up, my first concert was John Prine and Nancy Griffith. My parents took me to that show in Birmingham, whatever year it was. I was tiny. I barely remember it, but it's cool to have that as my first.
2: That's a very cool ticket into music. Yeah, that's really cool.
3: Yeah.
2: Well, listen, I think it's remarkable that any group of musicians can hang together for a number of years and still get along and still be creative. Yeah. It's hard. It's hard to do. It's hard to actually also to make music and produce it and record it and get it out there and get noticed. That's hard to do. Mm-hmm. You guys have definitely gotten noticed. You have a ton of plays on the internet. It's just like, how did that happen? It's just like remarkable.
3: I have a theory about that. Our song was called Masks. And at the time there was a Future song that was really popular. It's called Mask Off. And when Spotify in the Spotify days, when you would search the word mask, that Future song obviously was first, and then our song was right under it, and it wouldn't play recommended songs. It would just play the next song on the search bar. So I think there were a lot of people listening to Future, and they said, I think I'm going to check out this band, The Brook and the Bluff, after Masks played.
2: So wild.
3: That's probably not true, but I like to think that. Yeah.
2: And then 5 years later, everybody's wearing a mask.
3: Yeah. And then it was unfortunately, unintentionally.
2: Yeah. Well, however it worked, and you guys are doing great. So thanks for stopping by. Let's hear some more music. Welcome back, if you would, Brook and the Bluff.

0: That's the Brook and the Bluff. Joseph Satine, John Canada, Alec Bolden, Micah von Schimmelman, and Kevin Canada. The latest CD is called Werewolf. They will be back to play some more music a little later on in the show. Brook and the Bluff.
1: Your visit to E-Town is made possible in part by the Scientific and Cultural Facilities District, or SCFD, one of the largest cultural funding mechanisms in the United States, supporting nearly 300 organizations in the greater Denver, Colorado area. 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

0: I'm Nick Forster. You're listening to E-Town. Brooke and the Bluff are going to be back to play some more music in a little while. And coming up, Lucy Clearwater is here. Wonderful singer and multi-instrumentalist. She'll be out in a little bit. Okay, so 35 years ago, I had this strange idea that somehow I could help find a solution to climate change by using music as a great unifying force, bringing people together, raise issues around energy and agriculture and transportation, and then quickly get back to music and let the information and the conversation sink in. Here we are 35 years later, and it didn't work. CO2 levels are 18% higher than they were when we started back in 1991. But we're still trying because that's what we do, and we're going to keep trying. That's what we do. This week is no exception. We've got some great musicians. We also have a really well-informed guest who's been looking at the climate issue, clean energy, especially for about 20 years. He's the senior director of communications at the nonpartisan think tank called Energy Innovation. He's on a bunch of boards. He's an author. He's a columnist, media person. Please welcome to E-Town, Silvio Marcacci. Silvio, welcome. Welcome to E-Town. I want to ask, how did you get from your work in politics back in New Jersey into this whole other career raising issues and sharing information about clean energy? How did that happen?
1: I started out working in Democratic politics in New Jersey. And, after a while, you have to work for politicians and, you know, maybe they have things you don't agree with. So I decided to completely change tracks and I moved to Washington, D.C. to not work in politics. And I started working at a big PR firm in their sustainability group. And eventually, if you work in energy, you understand that we are burning lots of things and creating this blanket in the atmosphere that is making our world far hotter and far harder for humans to live in.
0: Yeah.
1: And so I went into it and it's been my life's work. You know, I couldn't imagine doing anything else.
0: Yeah, that's cool. And when you started, of course, as now, the science was pretty clear.
1: Yeah. In late 80s, this famous climate scientist, James Hansen, testified before Congress and said, this is going to happen.
0: Yeah.
1: Turns out he was right and no one did anything. You know, the last 20 years haven't really gotten it done, but, you know, we're going to keep trying.
0: Yeah, we're going to keep trying. We are again on the brink of an energy crisis based on the reliance on Middle East oil.
1: Yeah.
0: You know, other countries are moving a little faster than we are towards clean, renewable energy sources and electric cars and energy dependence, you know, and independence. We are actually now forcing, I think, some coal plants to reopen or keep some aging coal plants open for reasons that I'm unclear on.
1: Yeah, it's a really important point that a lot of folks don't know about. So coal in the U.S. around 2000 was half of our energy mix, 50%. Right now it's about 15%. And in 10 years, that number is expected to fall in half again. Unfortunately, in the last couple of years, coinciding with the Trump administration, there have been many actions taken by the administration to, you know, give taxpayer subsidies to coal plants that are uneconomic or, you know, to roll back clean air standards that, you know, have been encouraging these things to go offline. And all those coal closures really have occurred because the utilities and their regulators see that this is the most expensive and also the dirtiest source of electricity.
0: Yeah.
1: And it doesn't make sense for them anymore. So they
0: It doesn't make economic sense.
1: It's incredibly expensive. It's gotten more expensive than coal. It increased 28% in cost from 2021 to 2024. That's twice the rate of inflation. And so, you know, all these utilities are closing them down because they don't need it anymore. Clean energy is cheap. You know, it's abundant. We have so much of it. It's domestic. It can't be offshored. It's not subject to those volatile international price swings like you're seeing with oil in the Middle East.
0: And if it doesn't make economic sense for the utilities, that means energy bills are going up. And I wonder, do you think people understand their energy bills when they get them in the mail? Do they kind of know what's going on?
1: This is the thing that most people don't understand about oil and gas is that it's sold on an international market. Yeah. And anytime there's a war, those prices spike, right? And that's beyond our control. And so they're taking this thing that they pull out of the ground here and, you know, damage our communities, and they're shipping it abroad. They're going to sell it to whoever wants to pay it.
0: The highest bidder, yeah.
1: Yeah.
0: Silvio, you're kind of a bummer, aren't you? It's just kind of like...
1: Okay, let me be optimistic.
0: Yeah, let's. What can we talk about that's like...
1: 99% of the electricity generation that's going to be added in the U.S. this year is solar and batteries, right?
0: That's
1: because they're so cheap.
0: Yeah.
1: And we do have these solutions at hand. And if you look at what, you know, the global emissions and the temperature forecasts have happened, the curve has bent down. It's better. The forecasts are better than they used to be. But we still have a lot of work to do.
0: Yeah.
1: And there are a lot of Republicans who quietly will enact these policies that help get clean energy onto the grid. And it's just a difference of separating the rhetoric from what's really happening. Because if you really look at what's happening, it's happening faster than we thought. Costs are coming down faster than ever. Deployment is happening faster than ever. We just have to speed up.
0: Yeah. And I know that human behavior really makes a difference, because certainly during COVID, the atmosphere improved. Things got better. There were, you know, the behavior changed. Exhausts and pollution was diminished. The technology's here, and it's getting cheaper.
1: The cost thing is what really motivates people. Rooftop solar, people install it all the time because it's just cheaper. And, you know, there's a lot of conservatives out there who like having control over their energy bills and like having the freedom to choose what they can do. And we don't want to get caught up in partisan stuff. We just want to get it done.
0: Yeah.
1: And so you look at costs. You look at how it makes people's lives better. And there's a lot of positive stuff to think about there.
0: If people want to learn more, if they're listening to this, is there a website they can go to find out all the stuff you're working on?
1: Sure, energyinnovation.org. We have a Substack, The Power Line. That's where I kind of let my hair down a little bit and, you know, maybe talk a little bit more rhetorically than I would up here on the national audience. So,
0: energyinnovation.org.
1: Yes, sir.
0: And direct action, just to get people to become better informed and take a look at their energy use and their energy sources.
1: You can go to your school board. You can go to your local public utility commission. You can go to your state legislature and you can make your voice heard. People have a lot more power than they might think. Yeah. Also, you can also vote with your wallet and you can say, I'm going to install solar. I'm going to buy an EV. I'm going to install a heat pump. You know, we have a lot of control and together, I think we can make a difference.
0: Yeah. Well, thanks so much for the work you're doing and thanks for stopping by.
1: Thank you for having me.
0: Silvio Marcacci, Senior Director of Communications at the nonpartisan think tank called Energy Innovation. Thank you, Silvio. I'm Nick Forster. You're listening to E-Town. The Brook and the Bluff are going to be back in a little bit. Right now, I want to tell you about what's coming up. Lucy Clearwater, according to her bio, was born in a bathtub in a cookie factory in Northern California. I do know that she was a precocious musician, starting out on the violin and then branching out to a host of other stringed instruments. She was a music teacher at 12 years old. She has been steadily working on her craft as a guitarist and singer and songwriter. Her debut record, I think, is called People Don't Equal Possessions, but I'll let her clarify that. Really glad she's here. Please help me welcome, also for her first visit to E-Town, Lucy Clearwater.

Thank you. How about Broken the Bluff? That was so fun. I was just like, back. Yeah, I feel really privileged to get to share the stage.

0: Thank you.
1: Yeah, Lucy Clearwater, welcome to E-Town.
2: Thank you so much.
1: Yeah, such
2: happy
1: a good
2: to be here.
1: Okay, so naming your record, including an unpronounceable symbol, what do you call it, your record?
2: I call it People Not Possessions.
1: People Not Possessions, okay.
2: Yeah.
1: Great. And I mentioned the thing about born in a bathtub in a cookie factory.
2: Oh, yes.
1: Was that your family business or what was that?
2: Yeah, my aunt ran this cookie factory near Oakland, California. And my dad was working there at the time. And my parents wanted to do a home birth. There happened to be a bathtub in the cookie factory. I don't know why.
1: The water birth,
2: there was one of those. But and then
1: there you are.
2: Yeah.
1: That's a great launch story. I mean, you know, not everybody has a good launch story.
2: Yeah, I remember when I was like 16 and I was starting to do music more and people were like, oh, you need your elevator pitch and it needs to be like one sentence. And so I was like, okay. I was born in a bathtub in a cookie factory. That's one sentence.
1: Yeah. And you must have taken like Suzuki violin lessons when you were a little kid.
2: I did, yeah. My mom was my violin teacher. She put a violin in my hands when I turned 4. And I was like, there you go.
1: It's hard to skip practice when your mom's the teacher.
2: Yeah, that's true. Yeah, just at dad's house sometimes. I would make up songs that weren't the songs that I was supposed to be practicing and just improvise. And then my dad would be like, great, which one was that? And I was like, that was Mozart's.
1: Yeah.
2: And he'd be like, great, play it again, the same exact thing. And I'd be like,
1: busted. Yeah. And and you were a music teacher when you were 12. Like, who are you teaching?
2: My grandma's neighbor was like 2 years younger than me, and I'd been playing since I was 4. So when I was 12, he was 10.
1: Yeah.
2: And yeah, he was my first student. And then I went on to teach a bunch of kids all through high school and everything.
1: Nice. Yeah. No grown up students.
2: I did have grown up students.
1: Oh, wow.
2: Yeah.
1: Wow. That's so cool and very precocious and confident of you to be a teacher as a teenager.
2: I think I just was in my bedroom, like listening to my mom teach all the time. And then I was like, oh, I can imitate her.
1: Yeah.
2: And then most of when I was teaching from like 12 to probably 18, I was very much just pretending to be my mom. I would just mimic her. And I was like, oh, that's what you're supposed to say.
1: Yeah. Well, it's cool to have role models like that.
2: Yeah.
1: Most people don't get the chance to sort of like imitate their parents and then have it benefit them in any way.
2: Yeah, I got lucky.
1: So you knew that LA was the place you wanted to go.
2: Yeah, I checked out Nashville.
1: Yeah.
2: It was super cool, but I think just California's in my bones, and I didn't want to be too far away from the ocean and all the trees and mountains.
1: And you're part of a really cool community. I didn't mention it, but Kenneth Pattingale's on your record.
2: Yeah.
1: You make music with Sean Watkins, Sarah Watkins, occasionally Madison Cunningham and others. There's like a community that you're in.
2: Yeah, I feel really lucky. There's this incredible scene in LA right now, and I just feel like I'm part of a time that's really potent and special, and everybody's just like hanging out together and playing together and going to each other's shows, and it's makes me wonder what it was like in like the 60s and 70s in Laurel Canyon and like Mama Cass's house and like those hangs and everything, and I wonder if what we have right now is like somewhat similar, but
1: a lot less drugs.
2: Yeah, probably.
1: Yeah. I went to a few months ago. I went to the jam session that Sean Watkins has in Glendale at the basement of that church.
2: Yeah,
1: and it was a really cool, super cool scene. And I understand that's where you recorded your record.
2: Yeah, it's Tyler
1: Gabe
2: Chester's studio, Bell Choir in Glendale.
1: Yeah. Well, I just want to again. It's and I mentioned this to the Brook and the Bluff guys, but it's hard to get noticed. It's hard to. Anybody can make a record, and there's a lot of new music all the time. And so for a young person starting out in music and making a record, it's hard to get noticed. So what's your plan?
2: I mean, the reason why I like to play music and do all this is like just to meet incredible people and play with people and make friends, be in community. So that's really been like where my heart is centered, and I do that all the time. And so I feel very successful already, and that's what I get to do. And if more people catch on, that's awesome. And so I'm partly grateful to be here on this incredible stage. But I just love playing music with my friends, and we've been doing so many shows together and collaborating. And I just feel that like that is naturally making the ball roll forward. Yeah. And I think like all together we lift each other up, and that's the only way that I really would want to like make it would be with all my friends. So,
1: yeah. And your first record is just coming out now. Mm-hmm. You're doing your first headline tour. Mm-hmm. You're actually bringing a couple of musicians with you, which is also bold.
2: Thanks. Yeah. It's a little maybe crazy of me because in this economy touring with a band,
1: yeah.
2: but I'm doing it because I just really want to. Yeah.

0: Thank you.
1: That's Lucy Clearwater from Los Angeles, California. People do not equal possessions. Along with the E-Tones on a couple of tunes, Christian Teal, Adam Bodine, Eric Tureen, and Helen Forster sing in harmony. Lucy Clearwater.
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0: I'm Nick Forster. I want to say hello to listeners who are hearing E-Town right now on stations like WEVL, Weevil down in Memphis, Tennessee, 89.9 FM, on KCHO in Chico, California, and on WRUR in Rochester, New York. 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Okay, such good singing tonight, don't you think? Just great. The human voice, man. What a nice thing to have the human voice be in our midst. It is kind of a classic E-Town show. The Southern rock band and the eco advocate and the tender singer, songwriter. I mean, it's just a wacky combination. It somehow works. Right now, would you please help me welcome back to the stage the Brook and the Bluff.
1: All right, here we go. A one.

much, guys. That's the Brook and the Bluff. And now living in Nashville, Tennessee, Joseph Satine, John Canada, Alec Bolton, Micah Von Schimmelman, and Kevin Canada. The latest record is called Werewolf. That's the Brook and the Bluff. We got time for one more song. We're going to get everybody out on stage and do one more song. This is a new one for us, a song we've never done as a finale here in all the years of E-Town. It's a song from the South, but I want to thank all our guests. Thanks, of course, to the Brook and the Bluff for coming up from now living in Nashville. Thanks to the E-Tones, to Ellen Forster, to our interview guests, Silvio Marcacci. Thanks for being here, reminding us that we can all do something on behalf of fighting climate change, even if it's just making changes in our homes. Thanks to Lucy Clearwater, coming out from L.A. This is both of our musical guests this week are young, and they have been paying attention to music from the 60s and 70s. This is a song from the early 70s from down in Memphis, a song from the South from the band Big Star. It's from a long time ago. I'm Nick Forster. Hope you can be with us next week right here in E-Town.

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Things settled in. We're gonna try to move on. What is the problem? What is the problem? What is the problem when you love them women and they don't love you?

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When I'm

somebody in the mound. Husband just now left. Showing up and just now left. 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

Thank you, thank you. Hello, and welcome once again to Mountain Stage, live performance radio from the mountain state of West Virginia. I'm Kathy Matea, and we have a great crowd here with us at our home, the Culture Center Theater in Charleston, West Virginia. Thanks to all of you for being with us in the house and out there on the radio. It's a special night, and not just because of our lineup, but because today we celebrate our 42nd anniversary of live performance radio here at Mountain Stage. And we're celebrating in style, making their return to Mountain Stage for the first time since 2001. Michael and Kevin, the Bacon Brothers, are here. In our next hour, a Halifax, Nova Scotia-based artist making her fourth appearance with us. Her latest album is called Conditions of Love, Volume 1. She's a multiple Juno Award winner, and we're happy to welcome her back. Rose Cousins is here. Later in this hour, a group of West Virginia-based musicians carrying on some of our richest traditions while pushing a few boundaries while they're at it. A great band for any anniversary, Tessa McCoy and the State Birds are here. And in just a bit, we welcome an Arkansas native who's a multi-instrumentalist, Grammy-winning vocalist and gifted songwriter. Sean Camp is back with us. Well, we're going to open the show with a critically acclaimed singer, songwriter, and producer who has released 13 solo albums, 3 albums with his bluegrass band Barnstar, and he's played as a sideman with Mark Cohn, Paula Cole, and many others. In the summer of 2020, he was diagnosed with a degenerative eye disease after realizing that he couldn't see his fingers on the guitar neck. So he did what songwriters do. He processed the sudden uncertainty and vulnerability through his writing, diving into the nuance of the experience. And the result is his latest album called Lay Your Darkness Down. And ultimately, it expresses his reinvigorated lust for life. Please welcome back to the Mountain Stage, Mark Arelli.

0: All right. What an honor to be back here at Mountain Stage, and what a pleasure to be here with my good friend Rose Cousins, who sang on this next song on my new record.
1: Yeah.
0: It's called Walk Beside Me, and I guess it's about my wife, but it was written to the tempo of how fast my dog walks in the forest.

That's Rose Cousins, everybody. Oh, thank you so much. When I was in high school, I had a bunch of the Mountain Stage compilation CDs, and I would listen to all my favorite artists on there. And it's very important to me that you know that if you're fortunate enough to get up on this stage where all those people that you loved and idolized were, it's not lost on me how fortunate and how privileged I am to be up here. This is a true honor to be back at Mountain Stage, and I can't wait for the next time, if I can put a plug in advance. So I'm going to finish up here with a song that I wrote with my buddy Sean Staples, another song for my wife. There's a theme here. It's hard being married to a musician, so this is called Kind-Hearted Woman.

My name is Mark Arelli. Thank you so much, everybody. He produced two albums for his friend and sometime collaborator, the Grammy-winning songwriter Lori McKenna. He's been on Mountain Stage with her. And a bit of trivia, he has a master's degree in evolutionary biology, you know, in case he needs something to fall back on. His latest album is Lay Your Darkness Down, but very soon after this show plays on the radio, he has a new album coming out called Spring Breen. That was Mark Arelli. It's time to welcome our singer, Julie Adams, to the stage. And as always, she'll be joined by our great Mountain Stage band. That's Ron Soule, the leader of the band, on acoustic guitar. Michael Lipton and Ryan Kennedy are on electric guitars. Bob Thompson is over at the piano. Steve Hill is on bass. And back in the back is Ahmed Solomon on the drums. Julie's going to do a Tom Waits song called Everybody's Talking at the Same Time. Please welcome Julie Adams.

So that was Julie Adams with Everybody's Talking at the Same Time, a Tom Waits song. 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
1: 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Our next guest grew up in Perry County, Arkansas. He started playing guitar as a small child and then picked up mandolin and fiddle. He is a two-time Grammy winner. He was considered a bit of a child prodigy, and he wound up moving to Nashville when he was 20 to play fiddle with the Osborne Brothers, and over the years he's worked with many others, yes. He became a steady collaborator with the great Guy Clark, one of our favorites too here at Mountain Stage, writing and sometimes touring with him. Sitting with Guy in a writing session one day, the story of Sis Draper came up. Sean was 7 years old when Sis, a traveling fiddle player, showed up at a pickin' party. She was larger than life and already a legend to him even before he met her. He and Guy wrote a song about her and found inspiration to keep coming back and revisiting her as a narrative for a concept album that would take over 20 years to complete. The Ghost of Sis Draper is Sean's latest album. He says it's partially fairy tale and partially truth. And it's a sweet tribute to his dear friend all these years later. It is, he says, a way of keeping Guy Clark alive. Please welcome back to the Mountain Stage, Sean Camp.
2: Thank you, Kathy Mateo. Such an honor to be here at Mountain Stage. How's everybody out there today? Well, I've got my buddy, my favorite fiddle player that ever came out of Arkansas, my buddy Tim Crouch right here playing fiddle with us tonight. One of the greatest bass players ever lived, Mr. Mike Bubb, back here with me tonight. And my favorite mandolin man is Mr. Chris Henry right here, and he's with us tonight. These guys all played on this new record, The Ghost of Sis Draper, and we're just going to do songs from that record now. Start off with the first one. It goes like this.

Don't send this out to my buddy John Vesner over there tonight. He went through a lot of this stuff I'm about to sing about. This is a song called Soldier's Joy, 1864, or How I Became a Fiddle Player.

About 99% of the time when I would go over to Guy Clark's house to write a song, we'd start from the ground up. We'd make something up from the get-go, you know. And I remember walking down the stairs to his workshop that morning when we came in here and wrote this song. And a guy was down there picking a melody on a guitar, you know, and it was really pretty, you know. And I said, man, you got to show me how to do that. So he taught me the tune, and I started talking about this. When I was about 15 years old, I was playing in the American Legion and the VFWs in Saline County, Arkansas. And there was a little bitty short guy would come in there before everybody showed up. And he was under 5 foot tall, and he had a cowboy hat with a flat crown and a little bit short guy with a great big brass belt buckle that said Jack on it, you know. And he had a 2.5-pound sack of cornmeal he'd go in there and scattered around on the dance floor, you know. And he'd dance around these old ladies. Every old lady in there he would dance with. And he had a real unique way of dancing. He'd dance over to the side of them and around them. He never did, you know, dance like everybody else. And guy goes, the cornmeal waltz. So this is it.

0: Yeah, man.
1: When I was about 15 years old, I didn't really know who Guy Clark was, but I was remodeling a house with my daddy. We were standing on a ladder, and I was holding a piece of sheetrock up in the ceiling, and we had a little Gilligan's Island radio playing over in the corner. And Bobby Bear came on the radio with Ricky Skaggs fiddling on there and sounded so great. Rodney Crowell produced a record on Bobby Bear, and it was a song called New Cut Road, and it really inspired me. And when I started writing these songs with Guy, I came to the realization that this song belongs in this bunch of songs. Guy wrote the song by himself about his granddaddy who stayed in Kentucky and didn't move to Texas with the rest of the family. But this is going to be our last one, and thank you all for listening to us. Appreciate you letting us be here today. And this is called The New Cut Road.

0: He has won 2 Grammys, one for producing Guy Clark's last album in 2014 called My Favorite Picture of You, and a second one a year later as the lead vocalist in the bluegrass supergroup, the Earls of Leicester. He's played in bands for Jerry Reed, Alan Jackson, and Trisha Yearwood, among many others, and he's had songs recorded by Willie Nelson, Garth Brooks, Blake Shelton, George Strait. Maybe you've heard of a few of these guys. Yeah, he's good. His latest album is The Ghost of Sis Draper. That was Sean Camp.
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0: Up next on the show is a 7-time West Virginia State Fiddle Champion and current Grandmaster Traditional Fiddle Champion. She grew up in St. Albans, West Virginia, just down the road. And she spent her youth here in the Kanawha Valley studying at the feet of some of the great old-time fiddlers in the area, Jake Crack, Bobby Taylor, and Dave Bing. The State Birds are an old-time music supergroup comprised of some of West Virginia's finest traditional musicians. Collectively, they have multiple first-place state fiddle and banjo wins. They are all honoring those that pass the music on to them while forging their own path forward. Please welcome to the Mountain Stage, Tessa McCoy and the State Birds.
2: I heard you guys clapping real loud for St. Albans out there. We're only 15 minutes from my hometown this evening. Also from St. Albans is the great fiddlin' Clark Kessinger. That deserves some applause. I'm going to play a tune I got from Clark. This is a little bit of the West Virginia hornpipe.

0: Thinks this Draper done got a hold of me. I'm gonna give these boys a second to tune. Over here on the guitar, I'll be singing here in a second, is Jesse Milnes from Elkins, West Virginia. The heartbeat of the band back here playing this upright bass from Mill Point, West Virginia, Joanna Burke Kinderman. Playing this banjo over here from Charleston, West Virginia, we have Cody Jordan.
1: And over here on the fiddle is the person heading up this outfit and one of the best fiddlers in West Virginia and anywhere else, I'd say, Tessa McCoy.
0: All right, I'm going to sing you one. This is The Bravest Cowgirl.

Thank you so much. It's been an honor to be a part of the Mountain Stage show this evening. Thanks so much for having us. Thanks so much to the live audience for supporting live music. We've got one more quick one for you here. This is a little bit of Molly Tenbrooks.

0: Tess made her debut on the Grand Ole Opry last year, and she paid homage to her hometown with the tune Durang's Hornpipe. She is the current artistic advisor for the Augusta Heritage Center's Summer Old Time Week, and she's a gifted instructor teaching at Augusta, the Swannanoa Gathering, and many other summer camps. That was Tess McCoy, Cody Jordan, Jesse Milnes, and Joanna Burt Kinderman. Tess McCoy and the State Birds. We want to say hello and a special thanks to you right now. If you're listening over KVLU in Beaumont, Texas, or on WXPN in Philadelphia, Pennsylvania, we're so glad to have you listening, and we hope you come right back next week. This is Kathy Matea, and you're listening to Mountain Stage, live performance radio from the Mountain State of West Virginia. 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Hotel accommodations for Mountain Stage guests are provided by the Charleston, West Virginia Marriott Town Center Hotel, centrally located for the business and pleasure traveler in downtown Charleston's retail district. 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

0: Hello again, and welcome to the second hour of Mountain Stage. I'm Kathy Matea, and I'm so glad you joined us. We're here in Charleston, West Virginia, at the Culture Center Theater, celebrating 42 years of Mountain Stage. Yes, sir. And still to come, we welcome back the duo of Michael and Kevin Bacon. The Bacon Brothers will be with us. But we're going to open this second hour with a Canadian singer, songwriter, and multi-instrumentalist based in Nova Scotia. She is a Grammy nominee and a two-time Juno Award winner. Those are the Canada version of the Grammys. She's been making records for the better part of 20 years, and her latest album is called Conditions of Love, Volume 1, and it's about love in all its forms. She expanded her sonic palette on this record and returns to piano as her grounding instrument because it was her first instrument. Please welcome back to the Mountain Stage, Rose Cousins.
1: Thank you so much for having me. It's a real honor to be back. This is called Forget Me Not.

0: Thank you.
1: That's the condition of spring and summer. This next song is called I Believe in Love, and it's very hard. And I made this record, like Kathy said, about love, you know, between birth and death, including and between birth and death, familial, friend, and the one that makes us the most insane, romantic. Unless you're, of course, Marc Aureli, who channels all that energy into multiple deep catalog filled with songs about his wife and turns it into a career. No big deal. But anyways, for some of us, maybe probably not here in Charleston, because you guys really have it together. You probably find your love, and then you just stay together forever, and that must be nice for you. But it's not like that everywhere. Romantic love makes us a little bit nutso, and that's what this song is about.

Thank you. This is a song about longing.

Thank you. In 2022, I lost a musician friend. The community lost a musician friend. His name was Cody Chasen, and he was a part of a band called the East Pointers that maybe some of you know. And if you don't, you should know them. They're from Prince Edward Island, which is where I'm from. And he was 37. He died of an aortic aneurysm, which was just hiding in his body. And it was just absolutely such an incredible shock, the first time I kind of lost someone from my life in that so young. And it's impossible to reconcile, and death kind of makes us really, really present, and then grief comes in and starts reaching around to try to figure out how to make sense of this new loss. And somehow we have to find a way to move forward, hold on, move forward with this new absence. And the month leading up to Cody's death, it was a December. His birthday is in December, December 4th. And he was cold dipping in the Atlantic Ocean to raise money for other struggling musicians. And that is a really good, you know, example of who he was. And I found it very hard to process. And on the year anniversary of his death, I sat down to kind of try and find a musical bridge between the worlds of here and gone. And, you know, music has that privilege of existing and then lasting, which is an amazing way to keep him present. And the band has moved forward because they had lots of tunes started. And anyway, this song is called Kay's Waltz.

Thank you. I wanted to say thanks to the incredible team and crew here at Mountain Stage. It's such a pleasure to be invited back and also to sing with the formidable Julie on her last night. So thank you so much for having me. I've got one more song for you. It's called Borrowed Light. And this most recent record of mine, kind of after I finished it, the natural world kind of was a string that kind of was pulled through the whole thing. And I grew up on a potato farm on Prince Edward Island and had a really great relationship with the moon. And we just had a cold supermoon. And I don't know, I was feeling nostalgic. I got a dog during the pandemic, and so I was walking around a lot, kind of realizing that I had maybe had become a little bit disconnected from my childhood connection with the natural world, you know, touring and forgetting to look up. So this is called Borrowed Light, and thank you so much for having me. I appreciate it.

Thank you so much. She's a longtime analog film photographer, and she returned to the darkroom as a creative outlet a few years ago, as well as traveling to L.A. and Nashville, Toronto, Ireland, and Boston to co-write and broaden her perspectives. Her latest album is called Conditions of Love, Volume 1. That was Rose Cousins. 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
1: 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We're going to close the show with two brothers who have been playing music together their whole life and have been a working band for over 30 years. They both have parallel side careers, Michael as an Emmy-winning composer, and Kevin, of course, as an A-list actor. But the twists and turns of all that, through it all, they've maintained their excitement about making music together. Their latest album, their 12th, is called Ballad of Brothers. The title track is inspired by the legendary Green Hall, a 145-year-old dance hall in New Braunfels, Texas, where Willie Nelson, among many others, played some of his most memorable shows. They are highly influenced by story-driven songwriters like Woody Guthrie and Guy Clark, and they play a mix of folk, rock, soul, and country that they call Forosoco. And we are so happy to have them back on the Mountain Stage. Please welcome Michael and Kevin, the Bacon Brothers.
2: Happy to be here.

Anybody out there got a tattoo? Well, a lot of people will admit that, but does anybody out there have a regrettable tattoo? Because that's something that people generally don't admit it, or the person next to them says, you're not going to raise your hand? That was the inspiration for this song, hence the title, Take Off This Tattoo. It goes like this.

Thank you so much. Thank you. This is a love song, I'm sure of it. It's called The Way We Love.

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It's a real honor to be playing with this band. Yeah. Let's hear it one more time for this amazing band. Learning these songs, man. Beautiful. We've tried to write songs for movies and television shows that I've been in. They always get rejected. Pretty much every time. This one, there was no exception. This was rejected by a TV show. Now that I think about it, so was the TV show. So, but we have the song lives on, the TV show does not.

Wow, time has flown. This is our last song. It's been so great being down here with you guys. What a fantastic area of the country. And thanks to everybody, the guys in the band and the staff. And Julie, thank you for having us and singing background vocals with us in a moment's notice, I might add. Okay, any songwriters out there? Of course there are. But this is not a song for you. This is for the people that have to put up with you. And your strange idiosyncrasies. And it's called 36 Cents.

0: Thank you guys so much. You didn't work for nothing. Thank you.
1: Thank you so much. Thank you. Appreciate you. Thank you so much.
2: They've played all over the world, from North America to Europe and Japan, and they've played all over the U.S. at venues like Carnegie Hall, the Grand Ole Opry, and yes, Green Hall in Texas, and even on mountain stage at the top of Snowshoe Mountain in 2001. Their latest album is Ballad of the Brothers. That was the Bacon Brothers. Thank you to the Bacon Brothers. Our thanks to Rose Cousins, to Sean Camp. Thanks to Tessa McCoy and the State Birds, and to Mark Arelli. And of course, thank you to everyone here in Charleston, West Virginia. Special thanks to those of you out there listening on the radio, because without you, there'd be no mountain stage. We never forget that. We hope you can come right back and join us again next week. And right now, we're going to invite some of our guests back out to do one more song for you. We want to take a moment to say a heartfelt thank you to Julie Adams, who has performed on mountain stage since the very first season, 42 years ago. That's hundreds of solo performances and even more singing backing vocals for many, many guest artists over the years. She is a rock-solid musician and a steady presence throughout the decades. We will miss you, and we wish you nothing but the best in their next chapter of your life. So thank you, Julie. Mountain Stage is produced by Larry Gross and Adam Harris. Senior producer is Jeff Shirley. Associate producers are John Ingram and Mallory Richards. We're engineered by Patrick Stevens, Richie Collins, Jay Lipschitz, and Greg McGowan. With production assistance by Michael Lipton, Lance Schrader, Chris Mead, Sam Porter, Don London, Kelly Lassiter, Jen Brown, and Tony Patterson. 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Lodging is provided by the Marriott Town Center Hotel, centrally located for the business and pleasure traveler in downtown Charleston, West Virginia. Mountain Stage was founded by Andy Ridenour, Francis Fisher, and Larry Gross. Happy anniversary! Why don't you go out and hear some live music wherever you are, just as soon as you can. You've been listening to Mountain Stage, live performance radio from the Mountain State of West Virginia. All right. Here we go.

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2: 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Each week, we examine the forgotten pages of blues heritage, dusting off records by obscure and unknown artists, as well as the immortal blues men. 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

0: Oh, Lord, here come the Reverend. 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
1: Put that bottle down.
0: Let me get all around this corner before you see it here.
1: Well, of course, you'd lose your reputation.
0: Well, I'm trying to keep it up, Reverend.
1: But, son, you can't keep it up that way.
0: I'm trying hard.
1: But that's not hard enough. You've got to put that bottle down.
0: One more drink, and it'll be...

0: has caused the dust of home to be destroyed. 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It has broken lives and broken society.
1: Oh, well, I guess you're right, Reverend.

somebody sitting up in church. Full of wine. Make out like the Spirit is on you. You can't fool God.

Elder Charles Beck on the Chess label goes back to January 1953. Winehead Willie, put that bottle down. And it gets us started on this week's edition of Blues Before Sunrise. It's the Blues Heritage Showcase. I'm your host, Steve Cushing. We're here each week to blow the dust off of some of the forgotten sounds in blues heritage. I have no idea what's going to happen on the program. This is hour number one, and from the sound of it with the elder Charles Beck, sounds like it's going to be a pretty rowdy hour. I don't think so. I'm going to listen to Billy Eckstein with the opening set. What era of Billy Eckstein are we going to listen to? Are we going to listen to him with the big bebop band? No, I don't think so. Are we going to listen to him when he was the vocalist with Earl Hines and his orchestra? No, we're going to listen to later recordings. When he gave up the idea of the big band, he became a stand-up solo vocalist and was one of the hottest artists in the country, the late 40s and the early 1950s. Here's Billy Eckstein.

There's Billy Eckstein. If that's a little too easy listening for you, keep in mind that in the late 40s and early 50s, I don't know if there were anybody else out there as popular as he was, maybe Perry Como or Bing Crosby, but there was actually a lot of crossover, a lot of white folks, and not just jazz fans or blues fans. Not people who listen to black music, but just regular average American white folks who had very little to do with the black community, probably back in the 1940s, were buying these records. We had a pair from 47 and a pair from 49, first out in the cold again from August of 1947, then Room with a View from December of 1949. We had A Sure Thing from December of 49, and we wrapped it up with Fool That I Am from October of 1947, and that little vocal group that you heard sing along with them were known as the Quartones. Billy Eckstein, our opening set this week on Blues Before Sunrise, and as long as we're in the easy listening mode, how about some sides by Ella Fitzgerald? You're picking all of these sides. There was a box set. I believe it was on Verve, if I'm not mistaken. And it was, Ella got into this thing during the 1950s, the late 1950s, where she started doing the greatest compositions of many of the great American composers, the Gershwins and Irving Berlin and Harold Arlen, and there were many more. And most of these are not jazz sessions. These are orchestrated recordings. And we'll start with it right here from March of 1959, But Not For Me.

There's Ella Fitzgerald and selections from the various songbooks that she recorded over the late 50s, early 60s. That one, of course, was Irving Berlin, and Now It Can Be Told, from March of 1958. Let's see. Before that, it was Written in the Stars, and that's from Harold Arlen, done in January 1961. Let's see, You Got What Gets Me. That's the Gershwin songbook, George and Ira Gershwin. And that was from January 1959. And we started it off with another Gershwin composition, But Not For Me, Writing Songs of Love, from March of 1959. Ella Fitzgerald, here on Blues Before Sunrise. I'm Steve Cushing, and it's the Sounds of Bronzeville during this first hour, always the jazz side of the blues. Let's call Johnny Hodges, teamed with Wild Bill Davis here.

All right, there's a set with Johnny Hodges on alto while Bill Davis on the organ. That was Dickie Thompson raining destruction with the guitar on that particular tune called Rockville from August of 1966. Before that, Johnny Hodges and Wild Bill Davis, first Green Dolphin Street, and then Little Darlin' out of the Basie book from January of 1965. Johnny Hodges, Wild Bill Davis, Dickie Thompson on guitar, and that was originally on the RCA Victor label. You're tuned to Blues Before Sunrise. Time now for some Hep Harmony. It's the Cats and the Fiddle.

And the truth comes out, and Brother Simpson was just that way. If you'd stop and listen while he told you about his trouble, he wouldn't let you buy a drink all day. The man would just stand and stand and buy and stand till he felt himself getting kind of gay. Nobody never knew exactly really what his trouble was about till he buttonholed you over in the corner. Then he'd say, I'll lend you my heart, I'll lend you the hay, I'll lend you anything I'm got, take it away. I'll lend you five, you can have ten, and if that ain't enough, brother, all you got to do, just come around again. I'll lend you my hat, you can have my flat, even that overcoat I got made out with the fur, you remember the fur? I'll lend you anything I'm got on earth but my wife. And I'll make you a present to her. It never rains but what it pours. And in Simpson, he ought to know. Man come home here just yesterday afternoon, found his wife and invited all her relatives to come and live with him just for a year or so. Well, nothing of course, he had to go on out and sleep with the host. But the man shouted, hip hooray, and said, as long as I'm able, I shall stay right out here in the stable. When the neighbors would ask him why all he'd say,

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I'll lend you anything I got on earth but my wife.

famed black comedian Bert Williams, and I'll Lend You Anything from November of 1910. That's right, way back when. Before that, Meat Lux Lewis, piano solo, boogie solo, from December 1938, a thing called The Bear Cat Crawl. And we started the set with the Cats and the Fiddle Hep Harmony with a string band, When I Grow Too Old a Dream, from June of 1940. You're tuned to Blues Before Sunrise. It's the Blues Heritage Showcase. I'm Steve Cushing. That's pretty much got our number one, but that's only one of five. We've got four more to go. We're going to pause and identify the station, and then we'll be back with our number two to take us up to station ID. Let's call on Eddie Lockjaw Davis here on tenor, Doc Bagby on the organ, and The Way You Look Tonight.

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now run, run real fast. At 12 o'clock sharp, the guard comes by. That's when I let out my crazy cry. My stomach hurts, man, I'm sick. He opens the door, snake, let's split.

in. If you be cool, Daddy, we can all be friends. But I started riots, now I'm in for life. So without further hesitations, I will make my flight.

Yeah, Richard Berry and The Big Break from 1954. I was looking at the liner notes, and they said that what they wanted was a real nasty voice, and they knew Richard Berry could do a nasty voice. The thing that tickled me was what they considered a nasty voice was Willie Maybon, because Willie Maybon had made a couple of records, I'm Mad and You're a Fool, or as he said on the record, Use a Fool. And he does have a pretty salty voice on those. In any case, Richard Berry, and I also saw in the liner notes that he'd done some vocal work on Riot and Cell Block Number 9 for another company. And so the Bahari brothers said, why don't you do this one for us? Again, it's called The Big Break from 1954. Hey, it's Blues Before Sunrise, Blues Heritage Showcase. I'm your host, Steve Cushing. We've got all sorts of good sounds still to come your way. You know, generally when we play something by Buddy and Ella Johnson, it's during hour number one, during our Bronzeville hour. But at one point, they left the Decca label where they did, actually were just a big band with a couple of good vocalists. And they were trying to cash in on the rock and roll craze of the early 1950s. So they left Decca and joined the Mercury label. And Mercury had sort of a youthful slant for the band. And we're going to listen to some of those small band sides. A couple of them here are Ella Johnson on the vocals. There are other vocalists that joined the band, Ricky Harper and Nolan Lewis. And with the thought in mind, these are from 53 and 54. Again, this is sort of their attempt to cash in on the rock and roll craze.

buddy. What does I'm gonna do there, boy? What I need is some money. I need a raise in salary or something. You know, I'm the one who made mush mouth. And since I made mush mouth, well, every time it comes to money, you ain't got nothing but the hush mouth. Now, if I have me some money, I can get me a Cadillac car and all the pretty girls in the world. What I need, buddy, is some money. I need some money, buddy. Some money is what I need. If I get that, I can get anything I want. Some money. Money is what I need. That's what I want, buddy. Some money. Money.

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Hello, Sarah, is that you, baby? Yeah, well, I'll see you tomorrow night, same time. Goodbye, baby.

It's Buddy and Ella Johnson and recordings that they did for the Mercury label. As I say, they were sort of at the crossroads. They were just about through with the big band era and trying to meld into the rock and roll era that was just about to show up there. It seems as though they still had the whole big band together, though Buddy didn't seem to take any vocals in this set. It was other singers that they had hired. In a row, this is how they shook down. We started out with Any Day Now, Ella on the vocals, from May of 1954. Then a vocalist, Ricky Harper, and Pretty Girl, Cadillac and a Pretty Girl, from May of 1954. We heard Ella Johnson again and My Old Man, September of 1953. We heard Nolan Lewis on the vocals and Send Out for a Bucket of Beer, from December of 1954. Also from that same session was the instrumental we wrapped the set with, Thing Called Bittersweet. Buddy and Ella Johnson here on Blues Before Sunrise. Later recordings, they actually would make records and had the band together up until around 1960, though they finally retired, came off the road. I don't know if you know this or not, if you're a longtime listener, of course you would know it, that Ella Johnson was one of the featured vocalists in the band, and she was the baby sister of Buddy Johnson, who was the pianist and the band leader. And I guess I've heard this about a half a dozen different bands, but they truly were known as kings of the one-nighters. They would just pick up and drive to the next town, spend all night and all day, and set up in time for a gig. That was basically your life and your career if you worked with Buddy Johnson. You're tuned to Blues Before Sunrise. We'll listen to Buddy and Ella Johnson. How about some early recordings by one of the fathers of rock and roll? It's Big Joe Turner.

All right, set asides there by Big Joe Turner. These are early recordings. Let's see, everything was done in, let's see, I think the one we just listened to was the earliest, 1940, then 41 and 44. So these, just the beginning of Joe's career. First we had Rebecca from October of 1944. These are things on the Decca label. Then we listened to Sunrising Blues from September 41, if I'm reading my own writing here, with Freddie Slack and his group there, Freddie on the piano. We've got I Got a Gal for Every Day in the Week from October of 1941. Pete Johnson, the boogie pianist, led the little group here. Ernest Ashley was on the guitar. And we ramped it up with the earliest sight of them all. He got a lot of renowned jazz help here. This is Big Joe Turner from September of 1940 in the Piney Brown Blues. Pete Johnson on piano, Hot Lips Page on the trumpet, the trumpet player, Red Allen was there on trumpet. Johnny Collins on guitar. Don Bias was also here on the tenor. You're tuned to Blues Before Sunrise. It's the Blues Heritage Showcase. I'm your host, Steve Cushing. Let's change the pace a bit now. Go back for some pre-war recordings. Let's call on blues pianist Little Brother Montgomery. This is from a massive session. I mean, more than, I'm thinking, over two dozen sides in a single day. A handful of them were done with vocalists, Annie Turner, and I've forgotten who the other one was, but most of them were under Little Brother's name. Some of them were instrumentals, some of them were vocals, all at the St. Charles Hotel in New Orleans in October of 1936. This is one of my favorites. It's the Farish Street Jive.

Yeah, there's Johnny Temple. Sound like he left his Delta roots and opted for some jazz accompaniment there. It was Red Allen on trumpet, Buster Bailey on clarinet, Lil Armstrong on piano. From September 1940 in his rendition of Corrina, Corrina. Before that, Edith North Johnson out of St. Louis and the Honey Dripper Blues with Roosevelt Sykes on piano from September of 1929. And we started the set with Little Brother Montgomery and the Farish Street Jive from October 1936 on the Bluebird label. You're tuned to Blues Before Sunrise. What do you say we pick up on some religious sides?

Jesus is here now talking, amen, to the church. The gospel of St. John was the gospel to the church. And he's talking to the church. He's telling the church of that belief and what they should have. Amen, when the end of the world comes. Can I get amen? Hallelujah to his name. Amen. Praise God. And he said, that many of them in that last day, in the last day, that great day, the great day of the feast of the Lord, Jesus stood and cried and said, if any man thirst, let him come unto me. If you want some water, come on. Amen. When a man hungry, he wants food. And when he's thirsty, he wants water. Come on. I've got drink for you. Amen. He told the woman at the well of Samaria. Hallelujah to his breath. Amen. If you had asked me for water, I would have given you living water. Hallelujah. And if you drink this water, you won't thirst no more. Thing to get a drink of God's water. When you get a drink of God's water, it'll bring.

Flying Clouds of Detroit, Out of the Depths, from the year 1947, to round out our set. We started with the Cotton Belt Quartet, In My Heart, from May of 1956. We had the Reverend W.M. Rimson, from 1949, A Sermon, Living Water, and Reverend Rimson was from Detroit. We heard Sister Ernestine Washington, along with the Dixie Hummingbirds, July 1944, If I Could Just Make It In. We also heard the National Clouds of Joy, Coming Home, from December of 1954. You're tuned to Blues Before Sunrise. We're going to pause and identify the station. We'll be back with hour number three. You hang around, all right? All right.

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1: It's hour number three of this week's Blues Before Sunrise. Time for some pre-war recordings. Let's go to the Bentonia School of Blues. That means either Jack Owens or this guy, Skip James.

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I'm glad.

Sugar Underwood, and the Davis Street Blues from August of 19. I've written this down. I think this is 27, but I can't read my own writing. Yeah, August of 1927. Rounds out the set, we started with a pair by Skip James on the Paramount label. First, Cherry Ball, and then I'm So Glad. And both of them were done at the same session in February of 1931. That was right near the end of the existence of the Paramount label. We also listened to Henry Townsend out of St. Louis on the Bluebird label. Just Henry on guitar and his own vocal from December 1933, a pair from the same session. Don't Love That Woman, and She's Got a Mean Disposition. We listened to blues pianist Bill Pearson and Good Stuff from January of 1929, and then Sugar Underwood from August of 1927 on the Victor label and the Davis Street Blues. You're tuned to Blues Before Sunrise. It's the Blues Heritage Showcase. I'm your host, Steve Cushing. This is the hour we play pre-war recordings, things done before World War II. Certainly any of the classic blues singers who were pretty much through by 1930 or 31 would be before World War II, and we've got a set of them right here. We'll start it off. The very first woman to sing blues in the studio, going back to August of 1926. This is done for the Victor label. It's called Going Crazy with the Blues. It's Mamie Smith.

0: All right, Madeline Davis on the Paramount label from June 1927, Climbing Mountain Blues. And they suggest a whole bunch of people that it could be Casino Simpson or J. Norman Ebron and Dave, I've forgotten the guy's name. None of them were for sure. Possibly this guy, possibly that guy. And I think we've learned over the years that most of the time those are just guesses from the earliest days of people trying to do discographies. Madeline Davis, Climbing Mountain Blues. No matter who played, it was pretty good, from June 1927. We started that set with Mamie Smith, recorded for the Victor label in August of 1926, Going Crazy with the Blues. Then we listened to Lenora Williams and Got to Cool My Doggies Now from May of 1921. That was a white band, believe it or not, with Miff Mole and Phil Napoleon and Frank Signorelli, that group who managed to get in on quite a few of the classic blues singers' recordings. We listened to Hosea Thomas and Gambler's Dream from November 1925, Louis Armstrong on cornet, Herschel Thomas on piano, also Johnny Dodd's clarinet, Johnny St. Cyr on the banjo. We listened to Lavinia Turner and Watch Me Go from November 1921 on the Pathé label. That was James P. Johnson playing piano. It brought us around to Madeline Davis. You are tuned to Blues Before Sunrise. This is the hour we play the pre-war recordings. I always like to make sure that we include some classic blues singers, but because nobody, it seems as though anywhere that I know across the country, managed to play very many of them. So this has to be the last remaining outpost where you can still hear a classic blues singer, for better or for worse, whether you're a fan or not. Here's a woman singer, not necessarily a classic blues singer, more like in the country genre. It's Lucille Bogan. Walter Roland is here on piano from March 1935, and the classic Shave 'em Dry.
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Cause I bet I've got to go to that Red Cross though.

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I won't have to go through that red cross, though.

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I still got my mind on.

You know, whoever had the original 78 that we just heard, that was a dub on a CD from the original 78, must have really liked it a lot because played the hell out of it. Big Boy Teddy Edwards and Good Doin' Daddy from October 1934. Black Bob on piano, Big Bill Brunzi on guitar among the players there. Rounds out a set. We started with Lucille Bogan and the classic Shave 'em Dry, Walter Roland and that jackhammer piano of his. That was great to listen to from March of 1935. You know, they have the abbreviations for the record label listed in the discography, or actually in the jewel case as well, B.A. And B.A. is like ARC recordings. There must be about 20 different ARC recordings under different names, and I remember most of them, Perfect and Romeo and that kind of stuff, but B.A. I didn't remember. Banner, it was on the Banner label. Lucille Bogan, Walter Roland. Then, on the Perfect label, we listened to Walter Roland and the classic Red Cross Blues from July of 1933. If I remember reading this many years ago, one of the scams that the government had, if you went to the Red Cross store for food, help with food, they would try and sign you up for military service. And that's why Walter Roland was singing, "No, I don't want to go." And that's why he turned down all their offers for food. After Walter Roland, we had Bumblebee Slim, "Sail On, Little Girl, Sail On," from March 1934. Then we listened to Blind Teddy Darby and the Lottie Lottie Worried Blues, September of 1929. And that brought us around to Big Boy Teddy Edwards and Good Doin' Daddy. You are tuned to Blues Before Sunrise. I'm Steve Cushing. We're going to have to pause and identify the station. Then we'll be back with hour number four. We hope you'll hang around. Let's listen to this to get us up to station ID.

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1: This is hour number four of this week's Blues Before Sunrise. Usually we're down in the alley during hour number four, but this week something a little different. We're going to revisit some performances from the Chicago Blues Festival. We're going to listen to Smokey Smothers and the Ice Cream Men, Floyd Jones and the Ice Cream Men. Also, John Brim is here with his band, and we'll listen to Little Willie Littlefield. Smokey Smothers was on the festival along with Floyd Jones in June of 1986. From there, we'll listen to John Brim with a set of sides featuring Little Scotty on harmonica from June of 1991. Let's get to the festival and Smokey Smothers.

Thank you. Thank you. I gotta be with you. All right. Every tune I made a few years ago, you're live in Paris. Past friends. I wanna be with you. I wanna be with you.

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0: let's get John Bram. Have a great new blues, man. John Bram. Get Mr. Scotty to have Mike and Mr. John Bram.
1: All right. It's good to see you all again. Good to be here with you all. So we're going to try to make a little noise and hope somebody feel a little good behind it. And even though it's raining, let's have a good time anyway, huh? You're sitting here with Smokey Smother in the band, along with Floyd Jones, good friend, long time. And we got a little Scotty on the harmonica with us, but the bad boy. And I'm John Brim. So we're going to try to do something. We don't know what we're going to do, but we're going to do something.

sing this time for you by my late, the Grand Muddy Waters.

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Thank you, ladies and gentlemen. Once again, now we're going to do this thing called Moving Out.

0: You're tuned to Blues Before Sunrise. We're listening to performances from, oh, the last millennium, the Chicago Blues Festival, Smokey Smothers and the Ice Cream Men. We heard In Row, Hello Little Schoolgirl, Ooh Baby, Got My Eyes on You, Looking for My Baby, Black Cat Girl, and 19 Years Old. And then Floyd Jones was there for Early One Morning. We also listened to John Brim. This is about 5 years later, the Ice Cream Men and Little Scotty on harmonica. John Brim and the classic Be Careful. Also, he did his rendition of Standing Around Crying out of the Muddy Waters book. And an instrumental, I know that was out on a 45, but I've forgotten what the name of it was. In any case, we still have more to go. We'll listen to Little Willie Littlefield, and we'll basically just let him take it on out of the hour. Again, it's Blues Before Sunrise. Here we go.
1: Get beautiful Chicago, I said. 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
1: You know what? 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

Thank you. Happy Monday. 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

0: 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Thank you.
1: One shot, one bourbon. 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
2: It's hour number five of this week's Blues Before Sunrise.

How can you go wrong with the Delta Rhythm Boys? A transcription side from 1941. Georgia on My Mind. And it gets us started on the fifth and final hour of this week's Blues Before Sunrise. It's the Soul Breakfast. Up first, it's Milt Jackson.

friends and bring him back.

Hey, have we had like a cold ending on any of these songs? I think they've all been about 40-second fades on every tune we've had here so far. I guess I should say breakfast is served. There's the end of our soul breakfast. That was Shirley Scott and her husband, Stan Turrentine. He worked as Stan Turner under a pseudonym. I guess he was under contract to another label. Also, Herb Lewis on the bass. She's the only organ player I know who didn't play her own bass on the pedals. And as far as I know, she never did. So she always had a bass player in there, Herb Lewis. And Roy Brooks was the drummer. And that was the title track to a package originally called Hip Soul from June of 1961. That round out our soul breakfast. We started with Milt Jackson, and I better grab the It's Been So Long. This was on the Reprise label, and it's Milt Jackson. It was a late recording from 1993, and that was his rendition of This Masquerade. The name of the package, the CD, was Milt Jackson, Reverence and Compassion. Then we listened to Dinah Washington on the Mercury label, August 1954, and Soft Winds with a neat little vocal group there accompanying. We listened to Johnny Hartman, and this was classic package. It was Johnny Hartman teamed with John Coltrane and his group from March of 1963, and they say it's wonderful. In addition to John Coltrane, you had McCoy Tyner, also Jimmy Garrison and Elvin Jones were there accompanying Johnny Hartman. That brought us around to Shirley Scott. That's our soul breakfast this week. You're tuned to Blues Before Sunrise. Before we head down to the alley, let's pick up a couple of sides here by Brooke Benton.

I guess that's why I worry about.

Brooke Benton and a pair there from 1963, First Daddy Knows, December 1963, and Then I Worry About You, from November of 1963. You're tuned to Blues Before Sunrise, and I guess we're going to head down into the alley. Here is Lightning Hopkins.

All right, finally a short fade on one of these records. That's Little Milton, That's What Love Will Make You Do, for the Stax label from December 1971. I used to hear that on the box down at 59th and May when it first came out. This is Blues Before Sunrise, and we got a lot of records to talk about here. Let's see, we started with Lightning Hopkins, a piece called Lightning's Skyhop from April 1954. Then a pair by John Lee Hooker, First Do My Baby Think of Me, from April 1951. And another one from May 1952 called Yes, Baby, Baby, Baby. We had Robert Nighthawk for the States label and Bricks in My Pillow from October of 1952. We had Big John Wrencher from September 1969 and Special Writer. We also listened to Sonnyland Slim and his big record, Johnson Machine Gun, for the Aristocrat label, 1947. He's there on piano and vocal, Muddy Waters on guitar, Big Crawford on bass. Then a pair by Little Milton, first for the Bobbin label, and it's 1959, Long Distance Operator. And we wrapped it up with That's What Love Will Make You Do from December of 1971. This has been Blues Before Sunrise. It's the Blues Heritage Showcase. I'm Steve Cushing. We're here each and every week at this same time to blow the dust off of some of the forgotten sounds in blues heritage. I'll be back here again next week with another big stack. You make plans to join us at that time. Till then, I'm going to leave you with Albatross, and I'm out of here.

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I'm the one who's got to die when it's time for me to die. So let me live my life the way I want to. Sing on, brother.

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Philidor, Boogaloo, you got the flow. Everybody's watching you. You looking good, baby. Ain't that the truth?

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0: After releasing four albums between 2019 and 2024, Bruce Hornsby really wanted to take a break. But the music simply wouldn't stop coming. On the way, Bruce talks about making his latest album, Indigo Park, and about some of the things that pushed him to keep recording.
1: I think I was inspired by all the affirmation I was getting regarding these records and also the young indie musicians that had shouted me out.
0: And while he was boosted by young artists, Bruce was also thinking about getting older on this new album. And he explains what he does when he has a hard time recalling certain memories.
1: Note to self, relax and let it come. It will come. It may not, but most likely it will come.
0: A conversation with Bruce Hornsby today. I'm Raina Duris. This is World Cafe.

Hope you're having a good one. It is World Cafe. Raina Dura is with you, playing you some tunes today. Thanks for letting me join you and soundtrack a bit of your day. You will hear a conversation with Bruce Hornsby a little later on this hour. But first, wanted to play a song from one of the many, many guests he has on his new album, Indigo Park. We will talk about what it was like to work with Ezra Koenig of Vampire Weekend and how that all came about. Here's Vampire Weekend. This is Diane Young on World Cafe.

It's Only Natural from Crowded House's 1991 album, Woodface. That band opened for Bruce Hornsby and The Range a few years before they dropped that album. And in a way, they just opened for him again, because my interview with Bruce Hornsby is coming up right after this on World Cafe.

This is World Cafe. I'm Raina Duris. Somewhere around the time of Bruce Hornsby's 70th birthday, he thought maybe he'd take a minute, slow down, and put music on the back burner a bit. He'd been on a 5-year, 4-album creative tear. But despite his best efforts, the songs just kept on coming. The latest batch arrives on his new album, Indigo Park, and it features collaborations with longtime friends like Bonnie Raitt and the late Bob Weir, as well as a new generation of artists like Ezra Koenig of Vampire Weekend and Blake Mills. Today, Bruce joins me to talk about the song that wouldn't leave him alone, which ended up sparking this new album, and about how, after a career devoted to looking forward and trying new things, he's let himself take a moment to look back and write about aging and memory. Before we get to that conversation, here's the title track from his new album. This is Indigo Park, Bruce Hornsby on World Cafe.

0: That is Bruce Hornsby with the title track to his new album, Indigo Park, on World Cafe. My name is Raina Duras. Bruce Hornsby, welcome back to the cafe.
1: Always good to be here.
0: Well, that song, Indigo Park, it came to you when you were trying to kind of take a break from writing songs for a while, right? Why were you trying not to write songs at that point?
1: Because I was fried with it. I had just recorded and released 4 albums in 6 or 7 years, from whatever, 2019 to 2024. So that's 5 years, but I guess inclusive of the years, 19, 20, 21, 22, 23, 24, it's 6 years. 19 to 24 sounds like 5, doesn't it? But it's 6. So 4 albums in 6 years. And that's a lot. And so I'd written 50 some songs in that time, which is sort of a career for some people. And this was just my time, this feckin' time, where I was just, I think I was inspired by all the affirmation I was getting regarding these records, and also the young indie musicians that had shouted me out, and hence I worked with them on this stuff. So all this was happening for me, but it was too much. It was intense. And so I thought I needed to take a break, and I was trying to take a break from this, and you know, give any idea the Heisman stiff arm. but this one idea would not let up. I'd wake up in the middle of the night with this, so let these days be your delight, captured in a rhythm and a rhyme. Watch these drawn lines trace your life's most scintillating times. That was one bid, and so I finally just acquiesced. I finally just gave up and said, okay, I'm going to take the deep dive and deal with this. After about 6, 7, 8 months of Heisman time.
0: If you're just joining us, I'm speaking with Bruce Hornsby today on World Cafe. His new album is called Indigo Park. One thing I've noticed about your music is that inspiration seems to come from almost anywhere or anything. And the next song I want to play is Ecstatic. And you mentioned earlier that, you know, Indigo Park, you go into this pool party, you're a basketball player. Can you talk about how Ecstatic was inspired by basketball games?
1: We have twin sons, my wife Kathy, and I have twin boys, Keith and Russell. Russell was a great runner, and he ran for the Ducks of Oregon, which is high cotton, high area. So that was beautiful. And then his older brother by 1 minute, Keith, was a basketball player, played high level, played at LSU, and then several years in the pros. Cup of coffee in the NBA. Okay, so he came through, both boys came through a fairly intense youth sports, AAU crucible. Yeah. And so Keith was Keith's experience was very intense, but we loved it. So when he was 14, say, I think 14, he was playing for the 14U, great area. The area's big team called Boo Williams, and the Boo Williams Summer League AAU program. And so we were just parents in the stands. And that group of parents in those years, 13U, 14U, maybe even 12U, meaning 12 and under, mm-hmm. They had the greatest chance that they would. And so we were sitting or standing with them. And so we would jump in and we'd get in with them. And when they would instantly cry, "You fouled, you did it, raise your hand, admit it." "That's right, you fouled, you did it, raise your hand, admit it." And then the other one is, "That's right, you walked, you traveled and got caught."
0: I love that.
1: So it's just, I always loved those chants, those two in particular. And I always said to myself, note to self, back then, I hope I am able to somehow put that into a song. So this thing came to me, and I decided to do it again with the Rick 12 playing over this kind of Latin-y groove. And that became Ecstatic. And my big sister in music, Bonnie Raitt, sang with me on this, which was so beautiful.
0: Well, let's hear it. We'll come back and talk some more in a second on World Cafe. Bruce Hornsby with Ecstatic featuring Bonnie Raitt.

0: That's Ecstatic from Bruce Hornsby on World Cafe. It's from his new album, Indigo Park. And you heard Bonnie Raitt on there as well. I'm Marina Duras on World Cafe. Bonnie is just one of a handful of guests who appear on the album. Another one is the late, great Bob Weir on the song Might As Well Be Me, Florinda. We're going to talk more about that song specifically in a minute. But first, you know, you toured with the Dead for a few years in the early 90s.
1: Yeah.
0: Tell us about your friendship with Bob Weir. What can you tell us about that?
1: Well, my relationship with Bob was very lighthearted, as was my relationship with Garcia. Garcia was a very funny guy. I used to phone prank him a lot.
0: Oh, really?
1: Yeah.
0: Like how?
1: Oh, well, that's another program. That's another World Cafe. How much time do we have?
0: We have enough time for you to tell me about one phone prank you did on Jerry Garcia.
1: Okay, well, probably the best one. That I've told this before, but so it comes to mind. We were big fans. We, meaning my friend George Marinelli, who played with me in the Range. Then he played with Bonnie for 30 years. We used to get all these bootleg tapes of the old New Orleans disc jockey, Ernie K. Doe. And he had one hit, Mother-in-Law. You know, she's the meanest woman I know. Mother-in-law. So we loved these Cato tapes, and we sort of learned them. We could just recite along with them. Cato boy! Look out, great town! So I called Garcia one time as Ernie Cato. Jerry Garcia, what you got to say, Ernie Cato? What you got to say to New Orleans, Jerry Garcia? And he bought it.
0: Really?
1: Oh, hey, Ernie. Wow, man. I said, what do you have to say to New Orleans, Jerry Garcia? And he, hey, Ernie, how's it going? Well, I'd just like to wish everybody a Merry Christmas and hope everyone's well down there. And so I just kept going with when are the Grateful Dead going to play Mother-in-Law? Oh, wow, that's a good. And he was just going along with it for quite a while. Said that when the Grateful Dead going to play New Orleans, you know, they had a little trouble there, immortalized in song, trucking. Mm-hmm. So I just kept going with this. Finally, I just said, okay, hey, Garcia, hey, it's Hornsby. And he says, you weasel. But then laughed and was just, so that's sort of exhibit A for the phone pranks. After a while, he figured out, he could tell it was me doing different voices. And so the way I would phone crank him then was just to imitate him. Hey, man. Hey, far out. Hey, too much. He didn't know who that was.
0: Oh, that's so good. I'm talking to Bruce Hornsby on World Cafe. Let's hear Might As Well Be Me, Florinda. Before we hear it, could you take us back to the day you recorded it? Was Bob Weir there with you in the room?
1: No. I got the idea to have Bobby come in and if he was interested later. It was recorded 2 Augusts ago. My great longtime friend and partner, Tony Berg, is the producer of this record along with his young acolyte, Will McClellan. There's Will McClellan right there.
0: He knows you're talking about him.
1: Yeah, and he will be indefatigable. This phone is going to ring for a while. See, but anyway, that's okay. Right. Tony asked me, his great partner at Sound City. This is the legendary Sound City Recorders out in the Valley, where so many amazing records were made. Dave Grohl made a movie about it, a documentary on Netflix, I think. So Tony's partner is Blake Mills. You probably know who Blake Mills mm-hmm. is because you seem like you're very informed. And Tony asked me. Blake has a trio with the transcendent Pino Palladino on bass and Chris Dave, a fantastic young drummer from Houston. And Tony sort of begged me, can we use them on something? Can we do that? So I said, okay, I know you've been wanting me to do that, wanting to hear what happens when Bruce joins Pino and Blake and Chris in a room together. So we did that. And it's possible that the first song that we did was Florinda, that first we worked on. And it instantly sparks did fly. That's all I can say about it. I could go on, but it's that's what happened. We carved out 2 days, and they played on about half the record.
0: Here it is. Might as well be me, Florinda. Bruce Hornsby on World Cafe with Bob Weir, of course.

0: Bruce Hornsby with Bob Weir on that song. Might as well be me, Florinda. It is a song from Bruce Hornsby's latest album, Indigo Park. I'm Marina Duras. This is World Cafe. We talked at the beginning of this interview about how this album, you were looking back more. You were thinking about memory. And
1: looking
0: kind of,
1: back, but looking at the present, too.
0: Of course,
1: yeah,
0: of course.
1: Yeah, yeah.
0: But how you kind of made peace with some of those memories and found a positive way to look at them. Why do you think this was the right time for that? Why do you think you're in that kind of mood?
1: I don't know. I'm pretty good at flogging myself. I'm a fairly intense self-critic, which I think you have to be in this game. I would always go to the local record store when there were record stores and hear the young self-appointed arbiters of taste who hung out at the record store spouting about the latest say Sting record or something, somebody who's great, and you could fill in the blanks, and they'd be just ragging on this new record, you know, by this Titan. And I'm sitting there, I never really said this to them, but what I would always think was, you know, because I knew they were also aspiring musicians. So I wanted to say, okay, you're so hard on this music. Let's hear what you got. Are you as hard on yourself as you are on everybody else? Chances are no is the answer. And that doesn't bode well for you. So I would think that when I would hear people talking like that, because I was a tough self-critic. I'm not a big fan. I think this is well known of my early records, the really popular ones, because I'm not a fan of that singer. Mm. I feel like now it's a whole different thing. Slow learner is what I'd call myself. So I don't know if this is answering your question, but I think, that's where it led me.
0: Where
1: the question led me.
0: I read you say it's just an old bastard looking back, to be honest. I've found a path to grow old gracefully with help from some newborn friends of mine. And that phrase, grow old gracefully, I feel like, you know, you hear that phrase all the time, but it means different things to different people. What does it mean to you to grow old gracefully?
1: Well, the key part of that phrase is the last part of it, with some help from great new friends.
0: Mm-hmm.
1: So in 2013 or so, I started getting all these Google alerts about this guy named Justin Vernon and his band Bon Iver. Of course, when I read it, I thought it was probably Bon Iver, as he jokes about people calling him Mr. Iver. It's so funny. And he was shouting me out as an influence on him when he was younger. So, of course, that made me curious about this person. I didn't know anything about it. Then I found out quickly that he'd been a pretty prominent force in the music world since 08, 09. So Justin Vernon opened this door for me, and I walked through this door into this room only to find out there were a whole lot more people in this room who felt about me the way he had felt.
0: So with all of those newfound friends, why was Ezra Koenig the right person for Memory Palace?
1: Yeah, it was just an instinct. We were sitting in the studio, and I thought, as we're talking to Tony about it, I said, okay, these are my ideas for someone to sing this background, to have a different color vocally on this song. I named an older gentleman, a friend of ours, and I named Ezra. And Tony says, no, Ezra, of course. Ezra's the call. Tony's a man of great certitude. This is correct. This is great. This is terrible. So, which is great. It's fun because we have a very sort of silly relationship. Everything's a joke, or can be. So I called him Ezra up right in the studio, and he picks up. I said, hey, you want to sing on my record? Yeah. Okay, good. I'll let you know. So we've talked a little longer than that, but basically that was it. And so he's just become that kind of friend.
0: Yeah. Well, I know we talked earlier in the interview about Memory Palace a bit, but now that people are about to hear it, maybe you could dig into writing this song, what the song is about, and what we should listen for here.
1: So I had this idea based on the first song I wrote, Indigo Park, that I wanted to chronicle a bit of the aging process and how it's affecting me in my own experience with this. And one of the challenges, standard challenges with aging is retaining memory. I read a very interesting New York Times. I love the Science Times. It comes out in the Times every Tuesday.
0: Yeah.
1: Total devotee. And they had an article about this subject, and the person writing the article basically said, for all you old timers out there, don't freak out. Don't worry about this. You have a whole lot of information in your head, a whole lot more if you're 70 than you did when you were 30 or 40 or 50. If you're trying to remember a name, say, give yourself a little time and it's going to come. And that, be patient.
0: Yeah.
1: It might be the next day. Most likely it's going to be in the next 30 seconds. And that's my experience. So I've taken that to heart and gone, okay, man, note to self, relax and let it come. It will come. It may not, but most likely it'll come.
0: We're going to hear your live performance of Memory Palace. It's Bruce Hornsby and the Noisemakers here on World Cafe.

0: That's Bruce Hornsby's Memory Palace live for World Cafe. It's on his new album, Indigo Park. And Bruce has been my guest today. Bruce, thank you so much. This has been so much fun.
1: Thanks for being interested and knowledgeable about what I do. It's great. It's always a pleasure. Thank you.
0: Thank you. I'm Raina Duras, back in a moment with more World Cafe.

Back into your music on World Cafe. I'm Raina Duras. This is Tedeschi Trucks Band, joined by Trey Anastasio, doing their version of Layla. It's from their recording of their performance of that entire Derek and the Dominoes album that they did live back in 2019.

0: Make sure you're subscribed to the World Cafe podcast wherever you get your podcasts so you don't miss a brand new session with Old Crow Medicine Show next Monday on the show. You just heard them with Wagon Wheel. Coming up to the end of the hour here, I want to say thanks to Bruce Hornsby for being on the show, and thanks to World Cafe producer Miguel Perez for his work on that session. 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We produce this show at WXPN at the University of Pennsylvania in Philadelphia. I'm Raina Duras. 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

Fontaine's DC are coming back. A bit over a month to go until Fontaine's release their new album. Later on this hour, I'll play you this track from it so you can get excited. Also coming up, new music from Mary in the Junkyard.

0: And new Nashville songwriter Maisie Owen bares her soul in this very personal new song.
1: My youth is all for you. My youth is all for you.
0: All those tunes and more on the way. I'm Raina Duras, and this is World Cafe. Sean Colvin going first with one from her album, Fat City. Here's Tenderness on the Block.

Imagine meeting someone for the first time and just handing them your diary. That might sound like a terrifying and extremely revealing thing to do, but it's kind of what you're hearing in this next song. This is World Cafe. I'm Raina Duris. This is the first track to the debut album by a new songwriter named Maisie Owen, and she says the lyrics were pulled almost entirely from her journal. And instead of that making her wanting to run and hide, she says in her mind, with songs, the more personal something is, the better. My youth is all for you. Maisie Owen on the Cafe.

Hey, it's Raina. This is World Cafe. Last week, we wrapped up our new Sense of Place Dublin series, and it's part of a long-running tradition where we go to a city and dig into its music scene. For Live from the Archives today, we're starting with a performance captured almost 25 years ago for Sense of Place Pittsburgh. In 2002, the cafe visited Pittsburgh and hung out with the band Rusted Root. And even though Rusted Root had released this song about a decade before that, it was having a big moment thanks to being included in the 2002 kids movie Ice Age. And there's a good chance all this time later you will end up with it stuck in your head after hearing it. Live for the World Cafe, Rusted Root, Send Me On My Way.

0: Recorded for World Cafe, Alejandro Escovedo with Arizona. That was your Live from the Archives set today. One of the latest additions to the World Cafe Archives is my recent session with Caroline Rose. And we talked about the song that you're about to hear. It's a song Caroline performed live for around 10 years, but was worried that it was maybe, quote, too dumb to record. Finally, when they did decide to record it, they leaned into that feeling with the band.
1: It has to feel dumber. Like Bonehead style dumb. And I was like, play like a linebacker, or like play like a teenager who's never picked up an instrument before. And then it just changed the feel of it, and it just worked.
0: Embrace your inner dumb guy. It's Caroline Rose. Yip, yip, yow.

A little over a month until the highly anticipated new album from Fontaines D.C. comes out. So excited for that. I'm Rena Duris, Thrill Cafe. That album will be called Dopamine Chamber. It's out October 16th. Here's a bit of what we have so far from this new record. Marianne, Fontaines D.C.

0: Fish and Whistle. That's some John Prine to close things out here today. Thank you for supporting public radio and the station you are hearing World Cafe on right now. They're the reason that this is all possible, along with the team who make it. So big thanks to them, too. We produce this show at WXPN at the University of Pennsylvania in Philadelphia. My name is Raina Duras. 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

got my own life to live. I'm the one who's got to die when it's time for me to die. So let me live my life the way I want to. Sing on, brother. 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